0: you season the skin.
1: Correct.
0: Come on, man. Yeah.
2: It's always amazing. Potatoes are one of those foods, the smaller it gets, the more expensive it is.
1: Mm-hmm.
0: Which is weird because I feel like I can plant one out in my backyard and all I get is just small potatoes.
2: Yes. I don't know why that's funny.
0: I just give my little tiny potatoes. 10 fun facts about scallop potatoes. They're a good source of nutrients. Scallop potatoes provide fiber, potassium, and vitamin B6, Miles.
2: Ooh.
1: Okay.
0: So start embracing the scallop potato.
1: Can't I just have a potato any other way?
3: No, must be scalloped.
0: No. Nope. Look, you don't like a plain potato. If I was just to bake a potato and you get no trimmings on it whatsoever, you're going to say that that is better than a scalloped potato.
1: Look, here's the problem with scalloped potatoes.
2: Answer the question.
1: If you don't make them right, they suck. They can be too hard. They can be too mushy. It's like potato salad. There's a very fine line between nailing it
3: mushy
1: and not. But in this case, you're cooking it. So if you start with a flour roux, not really good for scalloped potatoes. Too thick, too chunky. People start with that. That sucks. You almost want a Velveeta-style creamy cheese in scalloped potatoes.
0: What?
1: You want it creamy. You want to start
0: Velveeta?
1: With a soft cheese. You need a soft cheese to make it right. And most people don't. They throw in cheddar. They throw in all this crap. Then it sucks. No chives. Nothing.
2: Just name them. Who was it that screwed up this recipe?
0: Who was it that messed up these scalloped potatoes?
1: People who put it in a box. Betty Crocker.
0: Miles is over here at 7-Eleven under the cheese sauce.
1: Dude,
0: trying to
1: if you're going to take that time.
0: Thin it out, damn it.
1: Do twice baked potatoes. Do potato skins with bacon on top. Sour cream.
0: Put bacon bits on your scalloped potatoes.
1: It's a waste of bacon.
0: They can be served warm or hot. While delicious when fresh from the oven, they improve in texture and flavor when allowed to cool for about 20 to 30 minutes before serving. Also, I will say, it's hard. I do feel like there's a lot of the times that you get cold damn scalloped potatoes. Especially if you try to reheat them, man. They're so hard to reheat.
2: They are. I mean, that's definitely one of those dishes like the Monday after Easter. You're like, this is a pain that you reheat.
0: Yes, this sucks.
2: But there's enough cheese in it, it's good. Whereas most potatoes cold, like a cold French fry is just awful.
0: Exactly. They're a versatile dish. Scalloped potatoes can be made with or without cheese and can be customized with different additions like ham, herbs, or vegetables.
2: Herbs, ham, in. Yeah.
0: See, Miles? Bacon.
1: It's going to make it better.
0: It's just fried ham.
1: Yeah.
0: That's all that is. Then I'll leave you with this, the last fun fact about scalloped potatoes. We're changing Miles' life over here. Do you know the other name, not potatoes au gratin, but the other name for scalloped potatoes, Ted?
2: Flat potatoes.
0: In some regions, they're known as funeral potatoes.
1: Gee, exactly.
0: Because they're commonly served at after funeral dinners.
1: Yeah, because you're already sad. You must be sadder.
0: Eat some damn scalloped potatoes.
1: What could make this day worse? Scalloped potatoes.
2: And you know what? You're not wrong. I know a group of people. That's what they always call them, is funeral potatoes.
3: Oh, really?
2: Yeah.
3: I'd never heard that before.
1: Yeah, because
2: I don't know how most...
1: Because you'd rather be dead.
2: I was going to say, I don't know how most religions are, but Catholics, like, you have a giant meal after a funeral.
0: Well, sure.
2: Yeah.
0: You got to eat. Bad news, Miles. You may want to rethink your survival bag.
1: Okay.
0: Tell you about it at 5:50.
1: Thank you, sir. Headlines are coming up at 5:50. In the meantime, have we made it to the weekend and drinking time?
4: Somebody out there deserves to be recognized. And the men's room knows just who it is. So, to you, we say... Bottoms up, sailor! You're the toast of our shot of the day.
1: Drink time it is, and as usual, we head to the drink desk. And Steve, a thrill hill to find out who we're toasting.
3: Yes, indeed, and today we toast Miss Christine Connell. Here's what you need to know. 7 years ago, she developed a pretty serious sinus infection, and the bad thing is she's had that same sinus infection for the last 7 years. And look, doctors could not figure out what was causing it. But she recently had a culture done 7 years into this, and the results showed she had E. coli in her sinuses. And in case you're wondering, E. coli usually comes from poop or from not washing your hands. So what could be the culprit? Well, she finally pieced it together, and that is why we're toasting her. She claims that her ex-boyfriend's nasty fart gave her the sinus infection that has lasted these 7 years. So... 7 years ago, she had surgery on her ankle, and she was staying in a hotel with her boyfriend. Now, she was in bed, and he was getting into bed naked. But he decided to rip a fart that was so rank, as she says, she had never smelled anything like it. Okay? Since then, she's had the sinus infection, and she believes the bacteria that's been living in her nose came from her boyfriend's colon. And if you think this sounds ridiculous, it's because it is. However... the doctors, as best they can determine, that is, in fact, the culprit.
0: Oh, my
3: A 7-year sinus infection because he ripped one in her face.
5: Wow.
3: Yeah. Jesus. Man, oh, man.
1: Good work. Yeah. Okay.
3: So we pour this booze and we drink this booze because we think it's yummy.
1: Yummy.
3: So over the tongue and down the throat to party in our tummies.
6: Down the hola bejola.
1: Your winner in a Bad Choice Friday coming up next.
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0: bring a little sunshine on a bad choice Friday. The choice is Glenn Frey. The heat is on, taking on Nelly and Hot in here. Mike, how was the voting?
1: Decently close, Miles. There was about a 10% swing in there. And while it is hot in here, we're just doing a little bit of Glenn Frey with the heat is on.

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3: Did anybody in here watch Handmaid's Tale?
4: My wife has watched however many seasons it has, and I know she's been going on all of this week looking for a day or some part of this weekend to binge the entire final season. She does not want to. Her point is, she's starting with the first episode, watching it to the last, do not disturb.
3: All right. Okay.
4: Good well, for you. That's what I told her.
3: Well, I have
4: awesome.
3: I have good news for you, right? Like right, it's done after six seasons, but there's a sequel series called The Testaments in the work. And Elizabeth Moss says she might actually be on it.
4: Okay.
3: Said June's story isn't over, and obviously I don't know, and even if I did know, I couldn't say what happens next. But I love that I don't necessarily have to say goodbye to that world or that character. I love that.
4: All right.
3: So, yeah. So, I mean, if you're a fan of the show, I mean, obviously finish the series first.
4: Oh, my wife's all about it, man.
3: And I say it that authoritatively because I have definitely done that with a couple shows. Like, you watch, like, the first few seasons and then it's kind of go,
4: Yeah, I got to get back on Severance. Like, I watched the first season. I enjoyed it. Got through the second episode or the first episode of the second season. And then just got busy. But it's like always there somewhere in the back of your mind.
5: I watched your exploding submarine show last night.
4: What did you think, man?
5: I thought it was very fascinating.
4: What's it called? It's the...
5: Exploding submarine.
4: That's the documentary on the Titan submersible.
3: Mm-hmm. Oh, all right.
4: That went down. So the problem is, when I started watching, it was already 1:30 in the morning. It went until 3. I made it until 2. So I recorded the second half. I have not seen it. I just had to get sleep. But, like, you can't not watch it once
5: I
4: you
5: fell asleep
4: watching.
5: At the very end. I've got, like, 10 minutes left.
4: Well, spoiler alert.
5: Yeah, I know. I know the end result, but there's local ties to it because it was
4: Everett. It's out of Everett, yeah.
5: They put one of those together up there. So
4: yeah, the guy that did the submersible. So part of this documentary, it's weird because there's this aerial shot, and in my mind, I'm like, God damn, that looks like the Pacific Northwest. Then it says Everett, Washington. I'm like, yep. Oh. But yeah, so I think it's on Discovery.
5: Mine was on, I believe, HBO Max-ish.
4: Ah, okay.
5: Whatever they're calling that thing now.
4: So one of those things.
6: Has it taken effect yet? Is it still HBO Max? Is it Max right now
4: before
6: it switches over?
5: No.
4: Why are they doing this?
5: I watched a whole highlight reel of like 25 people trying to figure out who are promoting it, what it's being called now.
6: Right.
5: So they actually have shows that you know, like John Cena.
3: All right,
5: he's got a show.
4: Peacemaker.
6: Yeah,
5: right. But they're all doing these promos. Peacemaker. He's like, watch our show on, what is it again?
4: Oh, he didn't know.
5: What do we change it to?
6: God.
3: Oh, that's kind of funny, though.
5: Yeah, I mean, they just.
4: Yeah, I don't know what it is.
5: They're promoting the show. They have no idea what to call the damn. And it's all these different cuts because it's happened like over the last 10 years.
4: Right.
5: So it's like jump cut from like, it's not just, you know, last month. It's the entire thing. It's
4: but
5: like,
4: originally it was HBO Max, right?
5: Well, also,
4: then they split it off.
5: It was HBO Go.
4: What was yep. HBO Go?
6: HBO Go. That's.
5: Because a couple of them said that.
6: Yeah.
5: Check it out on HBO Go. They're like, it's not HBO Go. And they're like, what is it? That's what it says right there.
3: Right. Then it was right. Then it went. Then it was HBO Max. Then it was just Max.
4: Right.
3: And now I think it's back to HBO Max.
6: Right.
4: But when there was just Max, HBO still existed as its own thing, right?
3: Not on the streaming. HBO existed on its own thing, like on my cable.
4: But right? Not streaming.
3: Correct. And I don't think a lot of people knew that HBO and Cinemax were together. So that was kind of the confusing thing.
6: Gotcha. That's
3: so when they went right when they went to just Max,
4: people didn't know.
3: A lot of people right were just like, "Well, what happened to the HBO?"
4: Uh-huh. But you could still get HBO shows.
3: You could,
4: but no one knew.
3: Right.
4: So now it's back to HBO Max.
3: I mean, look, I'll be dead honestly, right? Like, I love my cable, right?
4: Yeah.
3: I get thoroughly annoyed when I go to other people's houses. You got to search around, but even for me, sometimes I'll see or hear about a show, and I got to Google where is it streaming.
4: Yeah.
3: Because it's so fragmented anymore. And I also love, you know, there's sometimes in life you just get things right.
4: Sometimes.
3: This is one of those calls I got exactly right. Because everybody was so happy with themselves. Cut the cord. Blah, blah, blah. And I was like, you're going to end up paying the same prices.
4: And how would they not know that? Because the cable's too expensive. So I stream this like... Right, but when they split everything up, you need however many different streaming services, quote-unquote.
3: Well, I mean, I get their point, because in the beginning, it was basically just Netflix. And then, right, and then everybody else started splitting their stuff off.
4: There are so many. So we have a smart TV, right? And for the most part.
3: Do you? I mean, have you given it an IQ test?
4: Man, it's smarter than me. Trust me. Because there's sometimes, like, I'm stumped, right? But anyway, so when you turned it on, it's not that we have all of these streaming services, but they have the icons for all of the different streaming services.
3: Correct.
4: I have not heard of, like, half of these things, right? And I'm pretty much, as my son calls it, old man channel, which we call cable. Every once in a while, I'll stream something, but it's few and far between. But when I turn the TV on, like, I recognize Netflix. I know Apple. I don't know that I watch anything on Paramount, but I know that it's there. HBO Max, whatever the hell it is. There are so many streaming services. And I'm like, who is streaming these things? Like, who? Or, I don't even know a show on your streaming service.
3: I don't know.
4: I mean, it is unbelievable.
3: It is crazy. Mm-hmm. I'm pretty fired up. I got a new show about, I believe it's about Geronimo.
4: All right.
3: In my DVR. But take that one down this weekend.
5: You Geronimo.
4: Another pick me up. Yeah.
6: Is it based off the book that you read?
5: No, so the guy jumps out of planes.
4: Yeah.
3: I just read, right, last year I read Geronimo, the book by Mike Leach, which was super awesome.
4: As in the coach, Mike Leach?
3: Yes. He was obsessed with history. So Mike Leach basically kind of tells the story about how they're, you know, how he, you know, he's a proud warrior and they're moving him around from here to here. That's what I found out that, like, you know, unfortunately, we always, like, think of Native Americans attacking Americans and scalping people.
4: Yeah.
3: Shocking. We did it first.
4: Yeah.
3: And then they started doing it. So he loved Geronimo and everything. And then every once in a while in the corner, I don't read enough books. I don't know what you call that. It's like a little thing in the, you know, like, hey, about this. So he would just show
4: you. A footnote thing?
3: Correct. He would just show you how he would work. And he's like, so I took this and installed it into my offense.
4: Really?
3: Oh, when you read the book, I mean, that was Geronimo's main thing, is just, especially when they got into the towards the end there, and it's like, all right, we're at war.
4: Yeah.
3: Was just attack, keep moving, attack, keep moving. I mean, the training he put his warriors through is unreal. Jeez, right. I already read the book. I know a lot of it, but I'm still pumped to watch the show. But yes, super interesting stuff. And then to have a tie-in with college football, I was like, this is the best of both worlds.
4: Yeah, like they just needed a mascot to read it to you. You'd have been... Oh. Eating chicken
6: mascot
4: wings.
6: Can't talk.
4: Well, a mascot reads to him.
3: That does seem like somebody's nightmare, but that is a nice fantasy.
4: No,
3: like
4: it's
3: the
4: not.
3: Mariner Moose is just in the corner of my bedroom reading a story. And just,
7: good night, Moon.
3: Yeah, good night, Moose.
7: Good night, Ted.
3: I'm a psychopath.
4: I think even the Moose will be like, he's weird, but he pays me.
6: Is there anything
7: substantial? No,
3: I also started a super interesting show on Netflix about the hunt for Osama bin Laden.
4: All right. Hmm.
6: I saw this.
4: Spoiler alert.
6: I watched it, but
3: it starts back at September 11th, and I, you know, even I forget. I grew up in D.C. I should know better. But you just forget the division within our government between, say, the CIA and the military. And, like, I don't want to give it away, but some of the theories you might have of how things got worse is just the CIA is already over there, boots on the ground doing stuff. Of course, nobody knows about it.
6: Of course.
3: But they're like, hey, we need military help if we're going to really extinguish this before it gets out of control. This is all within the first 6 months. And they're like, look, it all moved a lot faster than we thought, blah, blah, blah. But they don't end up getting the military support they hope for. Basically, they're like, we can't move in with bombing. We need troops to kind of find everybody.
4: Yeah.
3: They just get the bombing. And then what happens is what happens. Like the CIA people are like, bombs aren't exact. That's not a Marine or a Ranger with a rifle pointed at somebody. You're going to have casualties. We're going to end up creating kind of more of these people, which in the end, unfortunately, is basically what happened.
4: Yeah.
3: And then it dragged on for years. So I'm only 1.5 of 3 episodes. So I know how it ends.
4: Yeah.
3: But I mean, we're still in the first
5: ends
3: year.
5: Ends in Pakistan.
4: Yeah.
3: Yeah. Like Obama's not even, like nobody's even thinking about Obama yet.
4: Oh, wow. Okay.
3: Now, let's talk about shows that people watch a ton of.
6: Yeah.
3: These are the most watched shows of the 2024-2025 season so far. Again, let's see who's actually seen these shows. A lot of them are on, going to be Netflix stuff. We start with Man on the Inside.
6: Man on the Inside.
4: No, is that the De Niro one?
3: No.
6: Have you seen a show?
3: That's a different one. I started just
4: know he's
3: that
4: doing
3: one.
4: A political show, and I don't know anything about Man on the Inside, but it sounds like a political
6: that's
4: show.
6: That's Ted Danson.
4: Ted Danson?
6: Yeah.
3: Yeah, I haven't watched
4: that
3: one.
4: You think Ted Danson dances?
6: He should.
4: Oh, was he never nicknamed like Danson Dance?
6: That's right.
3: Given how well he's played his characters over the year, like Ted Danson has to dance. He was a bartender. That's how I knew him. And then you have that one where he's, what's it, The Good Place?
6: The Good Place, right. I was about to say, he's oddly doing well.
5: I realize he
3: Yeah,
5: plays.
3: I'm just saying, if somebody said I was in a bar, Ted Danson was in there dancing, I wouldn't be shocked.
5: He plays Ted Danson on Curb Your Enthusiasm.
6: Right. All
5: right. Right? But he's also the same character that he played on Cheers. He's playing Ted Danson.
6: Right.
4: Right.
5: Which I know he's not. But
6: maybe that's why he's doing well, because he's just Ted Danson.
5: Ted Danson. It's like Tony Danza.
4: William Shatner.
5: Yeah, but he plays the same
3: thing. But he at least plays other characters. Woody Harrelson's name on Cheers was Woody. Yeah.
4: And he's pretty much the same. You can make him a serial killer. You can make him a bartender. But he's still kind of the same
3: person.
4: Ted
3: Danson changes his name. Yeah.
5: Well, Tony Danza's Tony.
4: Yeah, but he's Tony in everything.
5: Yeah, Tony Danza's Tony on everything.
4: Apparently, he just won't respond to any name other than
3: Ted Danson was in Three Men and a Baby.
5: But you can't call Tony Danza anything else. He looks like a Tony.
3: All right, next on the list. I just watched this one, The Residence.
6: Residence. No, sir.
3: This is about a murder mystery. It's a comedy, drama, murder mystery in the White House.
4: I have heard about that. I heard it's really good.
6: It's got the gal from Orange is the New Black, Crazy Eyes.
3: There's a bunch of people in it. Kylie Minogue.
4: Please don't say that.
3: The last episode, how John it tied up, I didn't really care for, but it's a really good, fun watch. I think they're like 45 minutes or an hour.
6: They were up for an award for this show, weren't they?
3: Maybe.
6: Was this the Emmys?
3: It's pretty funny. Running Point. Haven't watched that one.
6: Nope.
3: American Primeval. I did watch that one.
4: Primeval. I don't know.
3: This is about the Utah Territory. So you have people out there. The Mormons are out there already.
4: Okay.
3: But then you have natives, and then you have settlers. But for the settlers, they're stuck in a rock and a hard place. Because the Mormons don't really want them out there if you're not Mormon. And then the Mormons keep kind of messing with the natives. So the natives are pissed at everybody. So, like, the average settler, it's not a good spot. It's a very good show. The violence is brutal.
4: Okay.
3: Just a heads up.
4: Not a comedy.
6: Yeah, it's Netflix. They don't care.
3: Right. The Night Agent on Netflix. Jeez. I watched that one as too. That's pretty good. Works at, like, a secret desk at the CIA. And it's like, you just have to watch this phone. You do not want it to ring.
4: Okay, I saw like 30 minutes of one of those episodes. It had to be the first episode because that's basically what I saw.
3: Let's see. The Menendez Story. That one was pretty good.
4: My wife watched that one top to bottom.
3: 0 Day, I think, is the one you're thinking of with Robert De Niro.
4: Okay, yeah.
3: Over on Paramount. I haven't watched this one, but Landman.
6: Landman.
4: Is that Billy Bob Thornton?
3: I think
4: oil or something like that.
3: Yeah, every oil. Everybody I know, men, women, they're like, you got to watch Landman. Okay. Like, all right.
6: Paramount was just not one that I grabbed.
3: These are the most watched shows of 2024 or 24-25 season. Matlock on CBS.
4: Matlock!
6: That's another one that was winning awards. Like, it is Kathy Bates, so you know it's going to be good.
3: Yeah. I mean, good call.
5: Is her name Matlock?
6: I believe so, yeah.
5: Okay.
6: I think she is Matlock. We've been over this.
4: They're going to call her Ball Crusher.
5: I didn't know if it was like...
4: Because that is what she will always... Let's go with Matlock and not Ball Crusher.
6: She is Madeline Matlock.
5: All right. So she was Andy Griffith's wife.
6: Okay.
3: Or daughter.
5: Daughter. Something.
3: I'm with Miles. You can't have a woman playing Matlock.
5: No, it's Matlock.
3: Come on.
5: Like, can you imagine a woman
4: get her out of there.
5: I don't know, Quincy or one of those one-name shows.
6: 007.
5: Yeah, exactly.
3: High Potential over on
4: Double
3: ABC.
4: Double D7.
3: That's a big one.
5: Some dude is Roseanne now.
3: Tracker on CBS. That's another. And then the top two spots are both Netflix show. I watched this one, Adolescence. Very good show. Super dramatic thrill. Don't watch it.
4: Okay.
3: Seriously, you're the one person, right? You have a 12 or 13-year-old son. Do not watch that show.
4: Ah, good looking out.
6: It's dark.
3: It is. And it makes you question a lot of things.
4: Oh, that's, yeah.
6: A family's world turns upside down when 13-year-old Jamie Miller is arrested for murdering a schoolmate. Jeez, a whiz.
4: I can go ahead and skip that one.
6: Yeah.
3: Yeah. And then top of the list was Squid Game.
5: I saw that.
6: I still haven't seen season 2 yet.
4: I have not finished the first season. God damn it, I have like 3 shows I just need to finish. It's all I need to do. Yeah. I started them, I enjoy them, and for whatever reason...
5: I think I've got 4 left on Squid Games.
4: For total?
5: Yeah.
4: Wow.
6: Have you finished The Boys yet?
5: Oh, yeah.
4: I haven't, and again, The Boys, now look, the other shows...
3: I haven't finished that last season
6: either.
3: God,
6: got it, fellas. We're going to sync this up one of these times. We're on the final season.
4: To do... With the freaking kids. Here's, and essentially, this is my issue.
6: My wife falls asleep before me. One wants to play video games, and the other one does what she wants to do.
4: Brother, when they were younger, we would hit pause when they walk in. Because like I said, there is no part of that show.
6: Of course.
4: That's even reasonable to try to explain to your child. Like, you could say, yeah, guys, you walked in on a sex scene. But not that a little guy the size of a BB was inside of a penis, sneezed, and exploded the man's junk. Like, I don't want to explain that.
5: I killed him.
3: Yeah.
4: Right, and kill the guy, right? So So what we discovered is, you know, it doesn't matter where the kids are. If they walk through the living room, if we hit pause, whatever image is on the screen is still really after.
5: If you have children, if you want to do anything that's adult-oriented, they will sit on your lap.
4: Oh, yeah.
5: They will ignore you for weeks. If you want to have sex with your wife,
3: they'll walk in the room.
5: They'll come in the room and sit on the couch.
4: You know what they are? They are a cat
5: when
4: you're trying to read a book.
5: They know. They just know.
3: See, you got some stuff coming on this weekend. Sunday night, you got the season finale of Mobland. That's another show on Paramount Plus a lot of people have talked about. You do have a game 6 on Saturday between the Pacers and the Knicks. All the pressure's got to be on the Pacers. If they don't win that game, I mean, they got kind of whooped at Madison Square Garden last night. If they don't win that game, I think it's a wrap. If you go back to New York, I just don't see the Knicks losing that one. You got baseball on, and then, I don't know, it's kind of an odd time of year. Spring sports, F1's on Sunday morning.
6: Stanley Cup's decided, so we don't get them till next week.
3: We don't get them. They're not back in action till Wednesday.
5: Okay, thank you, Tim. We appreciate it. You're listening to The Men's Room.
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1: All right, here we go. If you're going to get stabbed, the lobby of a hospital. That's a good place to be. Meanwhile, a absolute living nightmare as an 11-foot snake bites a man's junk as he was trying to pee.
2: Mm-hmm.
1: To Colorado improve my big cat laser pointer theory might be wrong. Haribo Candy now offering candy which is like hitting a bong. And someone in Ohio, they are shooting cats with a compound bow. It is time for your headline.
0: Now, it's time to hit the head lines. Here's my car.
2: All right, our top story, we go to Colorado for a hole in Miles' survival kit plan.
1: Damn it.
2: Authorities were called and a video was posted online after a family walked into their living room to find an intruder. A bobcat that was curled up behind the TV.
3: Meow, meow.
2: It was relatively calm, just unwelcome, when officers arrived, who tried a tactic right out of Miles' book. They grabbed their tasers and used the laser on him to coax the cat out.
1: I moved on to catnip.
2: Unfortunately, the bobcat could not have been less interested in the laser and chose instead to leave, quote, at its own pace.
1: It's a Colorado bobcat.
4: You think the bobcat was like, you listen to the men's room.
2: Yeah, right.
4: That Miles dude.
1: I still can't believe it didn't work.
2: He's giving us a bad name. He's racist against cats.
4: Didn't it work on tigers, though?
1: Yes, it can.
2: There are certain big cats.
4: But it was a tiger at a zoo.
2: Right. There are certain big cats that you can play with the laser. They are still a cat. They will play with the laser if they want to. That cat had zero interest in playing. I don't think you're wrong.
1: There are home cats, house cats, that don't want to play with the laser pointer either.
2: Correct.
1: You buy them a tower for a window. They won't even get in it.
2: And again, this cat is now in a different territory. It smells like people. So it's over. I don't know why it's in there in the first place. And so now it's, you know. I'm already offset. I'm tucked in behind this TV in here. I don't want anybody else in here. I don't care about your damn laser.
1: Someone should have sat down on a chair,
2: okay,
1: opened up a magazine, or their laptop. Then like you got that buddy right there.
4: It's just on your lap.
1: Exactly. Yeah. Now you got it.
2: Miles needs to go in the back of his iPad and just start, you know, having at himself.
1: Put the laptop down. Start doing legitimate work.
4: Miles, did you try that on Safari? Like, ooh, let me try to answer an email real quick.
1: I don't have a laptop.
2: Knowing you, you'd try to house the damn cat, Miles. Oh, look at the little bobcat.
1: Yeah, he's hurt. Backpack.
2: He needs a home.
1: Have his head poking out.
2: There you go.
1: Down the street.
4: I named him Igor the Snowflake. Hey, he's a bobcat.
2: Igor the Snowflake. He would give him that name.
4: After Dr. Gomez.
2: All right. Senor Larry.
1: Yeah. Good cats.
2: Good cats. In other news, to Thailand for one of Ted's worst nightmares. A man went into the bathroom to use the facilities when he felt a sharp pain from below. He reached down to discover, yep, you guessed it, Ted, an 11-foot python that was cozied up in the toilet bowl that had bitten him right in the goods.
1: It didn't let go.
2: No, it did not.
4: They had to wrestle it off.
1: They had to pull the 11-foot python of the toilet because it was still attached.
2: Yes. Yeah.
1: Man.
5: Check that toilet, man.
2: So he was able to wrestle himself free and tied a rope around the snake's head, attaching it to the door so that it couldn't get away before he passed out from blood loss. Help arrived and took him into the hospital where he's making a full recovery. The snake was extracted from the plumbing and released into its natural habitat. They said that they basically had to start undoing the plumbing to get it out. You're right.
1: Twig and berries, you think?
4: I mean, its mouth is huge.
1: Yeah.
2: Man. And he's losing that much blood. Yeah. It's got to be the full kit, man.
4: I also got to think that, you know, they say he wrestled it off. That had to be the most gentle wrestling.
2: No kidding, dude.
4: Right? Because, like, yes, you want the animal off of you. The problem is your junk is in its mouth.
2: Well, my guess is, look, if he's latched on, he's not going to do a whole lot of wriggling and moving. So you're just going to grab around there and then squeeze as hard as you can on that neck, man. Open
5: up. The pain and the fright. I mean, you're just like, geez, like, then, get off.
1: And then grab the snake.
2: Well, and don't. The problem is, Ted, is that they got teeth that are shaped backwards.
4: Yeah.
2: So if you try to pull, it's going to rake and it's going to rip, dude.
5: I don't care. I get it off me.
2: It's like one of those, what are they called? The finger traps. Mm-hmm. Like, you got to get them closer together before you can pull them apart.
1: I would try to gag him.
2: Of course you would. Give me the magazine.
1: Give me that.
4: I'd have started talking like Chuck Berry. Yeah, girl.
1: Did you fart on me?
2: There's a sweet treat in the Netherlands that is simultaneously getting recalled and a lot more popular after an issue at the factory. Most of us at some point have enjoyed some delicious Haribo gummy candies, but their Happy Cola Fizz gummy candies are being recalled after multiple customers from the Netherlands reported feeling dizzy after consuming the product. An investigation was launched as they're still not quite sure how cannabis was mixed in with the candy. They've issued a full recall and
4: they're not sure how.
2: Get the bottom of how did it happen?
5: Yeah. This is so weird.
2: That's somebody who's trying to make their own batch.
1: That's exactly what happened. That's exactly what happened.
4: You know, somebody came back from lunch break and were like,
2: oh.
4: Eddie, man, did, Did you go to basket seven? Yeah, man. Wrapped him up.
1: That was my weed butter.
4: Eddie, no, man.
2: He's sitting there. He's just mowing an entire bag. Like, these things ain't doing a damn thing.
1: Have you ever taken a little bit of that weed simple syrup before?
2: No.
1: And just, oh, my God.
2: I don't do edibles, man.
1: Oh, my God, man.
2: I don't want to go to Mars.
1: I couldn't believe how fast that hit your bloodstream.
4: Oh, you go past Mars.
1: That is quick.
2: That's a problem.
1: That
2: I don't need
1: quick.
2: To.
1: Quick.
2: Yeah.
1: Boom.
2: Wild story out of Boston. Authorities were called to the scene of a stabbing. Details have not been released as to whether or not the assailant and victim knew each other or what led up to the attack, but authorities arrived on the scene and quickly found their suspect and took him into custody. A crime scene was established and the victim was already being treated for their wounds because, luckily, the stabbing took place in a local hospital.
4: With that lesson in charge, I'm just saying, like, if I'm a defense attorney, all right, I understand my client here has been charged with attempted murder. Your Honor, I would ask you to consider the fact, if he wanted him dead, would he stab him in the emergency room of a hospital? Yes, he wanted to hurt him.
2: It's going to save money on the ambulance.
4: But obviously, right, he saved the money. Obviously, didn't want him to die. He's surrounded by doctors. Come on.
2: I waited till by happenstance he was in the hospital, yeah. And then I stabbed his ass.
4: He could have stabbed him anywhere. He did it here. A little leniency, you
2: he
4: know?
2: Thought about him.
4: Yeah, that's all.
2: But just in case those stories left a bad taste in your mouth,
3: thankfully, there's good news.
2: We go to Ohio, where once again, things get bad before they get good. A local resident looked out into their backyard at the shocking sight of an animal in distress, a cat that was walking around the backyard that had been shot with an arrow.
4: Jesus.
2: Yeah, I know. It was late enough in the day that the local vet was actually closed up, so the homeowner brought the cat in and kept her alive for the night before they could get her to the vet the next morning. Long story short, the cat was able to get the care that she needed and will survive the ordeal. She'll be totally fine. As well as the three kittens that she was carrying at the time that she was found.
4: Damn!
2: This pregnant cat. Somebody shot a doggone pregnant cat out there.
1: Dang.
2: The one that found her is currently keeping her at home until she finds a forever home.
1: All fairness to the guy, he probably didn't know the cat was pregnant.
2: Yeah, you're right.
1: He's just shooting cats.
2: I just, look, you get to a certain mentality when animals are screwing with your property out there that is the solution is to just dispatch them. Mm-hmm. I don't know what a cat is doing to any of your, you know, maybe there's, maybe you got chickens. Maybe that is the only thing that I can really think of.
4: Maybe you just didn't like it. I just don't like this cat, I
2: just getting rid of this damn cat.
5: Like, raccoons tear up your stuff and everything, but like, what's a house cat doing?
2: Right.
1: Nothing.
4: Getting shot with arrows.
2: Yeah, he's right. Not a damn
1: chasing bird.
2: Men's room sports. The Mariners had their last of three against the Nationals last night here at home that went to extra innings with a 2-2 tie.
4: And then what happened, Mike?
2: It ended very poorly for the Mariners, who gave up 7 runs in the 10th to lose it 9-3. I don't know what it is about the Nationals, but the magic number to win the game is 9.
1: It was fireworks night.
5: We made a joke about it last night, but like, it's the truth.
2: Yeah.
4: Yeah, 9.
2: They'll host the Twins all weekend long over en route. As far as your weather, we got an interesting weather weekend here this weekend, boys. Highs in the mid-60s, lows in the high 40s, with some rain developing tomorrow afternoon for whatever reason. But we will be back Monday for a beautiful 70-degree and sunny day. And that is it for your headlines. With that, have a wonderful weekend. My talk is on.
1: Yes, have a wonderful weekend. We'll talk to you again on Monday. Enjoy the sunshine.
4: Yes, indeed. It's all true. But in the meantime, well, we be all about this bitch. So until Monday, please do what you do best. And for Aletha's sake, stay beautiful.
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1: I remember one time we had the border and I was at a hockey tournament again. They were just like, do you have any... I thought they said gear in the back. Apparently they said weapons. So I thought they were asking if I had any, because they're like, what are you coming up for? I'm like, hockey tournament. And in my head, I'm thinking they're asking if I had any gear in the back, like goalie gear. Oh, yeah, I have a whole bag in the back. And they're like, excuse me, you have a whole bag of it in the back? I'm like, yeah. Like, you have a whole bag of weapons? I'm like, no.
2: Who said weapons?
1: I think you just get so nervous. Even if you have nothing in your car, you just like, you get so worked up.
2: 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And they're anxious.
1: And the questions they ask, they're pretty good at knowing that they're going to probably be able to weed out the idiots.
2: Yeah, absolutely.
1: And I'm definitely one of the idiots.
2: You are.
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2: Oh.

0: Now, a word from The Rock. Hippopotomonstrosis quipedaliophobia. It means fear of long words. Sneak it into your next email.
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0: 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French fried potatoes. 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
2: Roller coasters?
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2: 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The water park is fantastic. 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
1: Hugo Lloris was 11 years old, watching at home in Nice when France won the World Cup in 1998. 24 years later in Qatar, he captained France in another final against Argentina, having already lifted the trophy in 2018. His career bridged two generations of French football, the multicultural team of Zidane, Thuram, and Henri, and the one of Mbappe, Pogba, and Griezmann. Goalkeepers age differently. They get sharper. They become caretakers of squads that change around them. Lloris retired from international football after Qatar with 145 caps, the most capped Frenchman ever. The boy who watched 1998 had become the man holding the ladder for those who came next.
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1: 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Huh. I don't remember that being there before. 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

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Visit your

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1: Wrong cooler, my man. 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
0: Okay.
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0: Whoa.
1: What was right? When you want zero sugar, go with flavor. Faygo. Flavor!

0: I remember one time at the border, and I was at a hockey tournament again. They were just like, "Do you have any?" I thought they said gear in the back. Apparently, they said weapons. So I thought they were asking if I had any, because they're like, "What are you coming up for?" I'm like, "Hockey tournament." And in my head, I'm thinking they're asking if I had any gear in the back, like goalie gear. Oh yeah, I have a whole bag in the back. And they're like, "Excuse me, you have a whole bag of it in the back?" I'm like, "Yeah." Like, "You have a whole bag of weapons?" I'm like, "No."
1: Who said weapons?
0: I think you just get so nervous. Even if you have nothing in your car, you just like, you get so worked up.
1: For sure. And they're anxious.
0: And the questions they ask, they're pretty good at knowing that they're going to probably be able to weed out the idiots.
1: Yeah, absolutely.
0: And I'm definitely one of the idiots.
1: You are.
0: Thank you.
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Lego sets get to be a part of that from the very beginning. It's not just a toy, it's a creative

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6: Steve Miggs, apparently you have come across a story from the world of music and absolutely blew your mind.
7: I thought it was really cool, and I want to see if you guys think it's just as mind-blowing.
6: All right.
7: So you guys know the Jimmy Eat World song, The Middle, right?
6: Of course.
8: Just take some time,
7: great song. Such a great, simple, fun song.
6: Puts me in a great mood.
7: Did you know that's also, this has nothing to do with the mind-blowing part, but it's the 25th anniversary of the release of that record?
6: Don't say things like that out loud.
7: And if you go on YouTube, they have like an entire series where they just break down each song. It's like every week they focus on a different song with the producer, the bands in the studio. They break down like every track.
6: Very cool.
7: If you're a nerd about music, you'll probably appreciate that. But the part that blew me away that I just came across was there's an artist, one of the biggest, most respected, well-known artists of the entire music world that once covered that song. That would, I think, surprise you.
6: Elton John.
7: On that level, but not Elton John.
9: Ooh. I don't know.
7: It's a guy that it doesn't even matter if you're a fan of his style of music. I think we all agree that he's just a legend. He's no longer with us.
6: David Bowie.
7: That's a great pick.
6: No, that he's been gone.
9: Prince.
7: Danny nailed
6: no!
7: it.
9: Yeah.
7: Apparently, back in the day, Prince covered The Middle by Jimmy Eat World, and they had no idea until somebody told them, and then they didn't even know that there was a recording of that song until a dude was interviewing him, and he's like, you know there's a recording. They're like, no, we don't know that. And he pulled out on his cell phone the recording of the song.
6: What?
9: Wow.
7: So here, check this moment out.
10: Now, there was that amazing story years ago about Prince playing a cover of The Middle at the Oscars party. And that's just first of all, it's got to be such an honor, right, for a musician of that caliber to then play that song.
11: Yeah.
10: Yeah, is that it? That's, I mean, blown away, I guess.
11: Yeah, I mean, it is mind-blowing. Like, really?
7: He's like, really? We just wrote that song in like 5 minutes, and now Prince is covering it.
11: Like, we're on his radar at all?
10: Did you ever hear it?
11: No.
10: Well,
11: they probably just did it live that once, and then, you know.
10: See, the thing is, I'm a big, big Prince nerd, and I'm a big fan of your work as well. So for years, I've been waiting for that bootleg to end up online. A couple of months ago, it appeared online.
11: What?
10: I have it on my phone. Would you like to hear Prince?
11: Oh, yeah, sure.
10: Let's do it. Let's have that. Do you want to hit play on that, boys, right, and see what you think?
11: Oh, wow. That's such a trip.
7: And then you could just see the look on, like, Jim from Jimmy Eat World, which also I always forget that the lead singer's name is Jim. And, like, his face as he's hearing Prince sing his song is like, I can't believe this is even happening.
6: It's like being blessed by the Pope.
7: Kinda.

0: incredible backing vocalist as well.
1: Yeah, of course. That's such a trip.
2: It kind of left them speechless.
3: Just giving it the Prince treatment. That is so cool.
2: Now, do you know the backstory behind the song The Middle? I feel like Danny probably does.
3: I don't know.
4: I feel like I used to. I don't think I do anymore.
2: This was another part of the story that just kind of like was like, this is such a cool story. So I guess back in the day, back in 1996, this is how long ago, Jimmy Eat World used to put an email address on their album, like on like the liner notes. And it was like an AOL email address. And their fans would write them. And there was a teenage girl that wrote him saying that she's being rejected by like the punk kids at school. She's being goofed on by everybody because she's not quote unquote punk enough. And that inspired him to write that song.
4: Oh,
2: so the entire song is about basically instead of taking time to write back this girl or email her back, he just wrote a song about how she needs to just kind of like, you know, sometimes it just takes some time.
3: Wow.
2: And then I saw a piece where they interviewed him and it's like, do you know if the girl ever found out? He's like, no, we don't know. And I'm like, how do you not find that out? You had her email address.
3: I mean, do you think that she thinks it's her if she hears that song?
2: I mean, they were pretty detailed about the backstory about the song that I would think that at some point she had to have heard that.
3: That's bananas.
4: That's so cool. I always loved that song. We used to like play that like for like hype up at just like different youth groups and stuff. I was like, oh, man. And it's because it has that great message of just like everything's going to be all right.
2: I know. I never paid attention to the lyrics until I heard that story. And then I went back and paid it. I'm like, oh, those are actually really, that's really cool. That,
3: very
2: that,
3: powerful.
2: It's pretty cool.
3: It really is.
2: A teenager inspired them to write that song. A song that's now surpassed 1 billion streams on Spotify.
3: Dude.
4: We should go to the show. They're doing the Bleed American 25th anniversary show at WAMU on a Saturday, July 18th.
2: I'm in.
4: Let's go.
2: Have you ever seen them live?
4: Yeah, oh, many times. They open for Green Day like every single time.
2: Yeah, I know, dude. They're great live. I would love to see them again.
3: The last time I saw them was the Pop Disaster Tour.
2: That was what, Green Day, Blink 182, and Jimmy... That was
3: in
2: like at
3: 2002.
2: The height of their,
3: oh my God, we're old.
2: That album's 25 years old.
3: I don't want to talk about it. 99.9.
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25: Hello, Jay. Welcome to the Men's Room.
26: Hola, gentlemen.
25: Hola.
26: So, my story, probably about 15 years ago, I was dating a gentleman who overall he was all right. He was a nice guy. He had a stressful job. And at some point, after, you know, a while, I learned that he wasn't always friendly when he was drinking. So we'd been dating a while. Eventually he proposed to me and I rejected.

0: him. I denied him, and we broke things off. I had, like, for full disclosure, I had told him to slow down, and I asked him not to propose to me. So he made the decision to propose to me on his own.
1: Now, wait, when you say you told him not to propose to you, I'm assuming you guys have been talking about possibly getting married then.
2: Or he had.
0: So we had been dating a little over a year, and at some point I ended up, I wouldn't say meeting. I never met her in person, but interacting with his mother, and I did not enjoy it. And I was only 20, and at 20 years old, when you realize that you're just getting to know somebody who maybe has an issue with their alcohol, and also their mom is not very nice, that you might be moving too quickly and in over your head. So I told him, I'm not ready to meet your mom in person. Please don't propose to me. So his friend called me and said, he's buying a ring. I want you to reconsider. And I said, he's making a mistake. He should not be doing that. Anyways, on the phone, I said, hey, I'm under the impression that you're kind of just continuing to go about this, and I don't appreciate that. So I'm ending things, which did not turn out well for him. He was pretty upset.
1: Now, where did he propose to you? Yep. Was this in a public place or was it in private?
0: No, it was in private. We over the phone a couple times. You know, we were dating long distance at that point because of his job. So he had asked me to fly out and meet his family. I'm originally from the, Greater Puget Sound, and he's originally from the South. And he had asked me to fly out and meet his family. And I said, after our last interaction with your mom, I just don't think I'm ready for that. I'd like to spend some more time without your family. And then he, some friends of his had said, this is a really important trip. He plans on proposing. Like, you have to go do this. I said, no, I don't. In fact, I have the right to not do that.
1: What was it about his mom that you didn't like?
0: They were in a very, he was a mama's boy, and that would have been fine, except he had lied to her through me, and I didn't know it. And so when I told her something that I had believed based on something he said to me, she found out that he was lying, and she called me and spoke to me about it as if I was, ruining her son's life and that I had disrespected her. And I felt I was like, I don't even know you.
1: Yeah,
0: and it wasn't
1: first
0: my
1: red
0: lie.
1: Flag.
0: Yeah, red flag for me. Even at 20 years old, red flag.
1: I'm actually surprised that at 20 years old, like, you pieced all of this together.
3: No, I think you just
2: Also, why would you still propose?
0: It's been 15 years. That's what I said. Obviously things were going too quickly, and it wasn't working out. I had given you every sign to slow things down, and you still argued. He called me and said, you told my friends that you don't want to come out and you don't want me to do this. Like, I just don't understand. And I'm like, how do you not understand?
1: Did you just fall into the ocean or something? What was that weird-ass noise?
0: Oh, no, I swapped over.
1: Okay.
0: Speaker.
2: So you did not end up flying down there?
0: I did not fly down to him, and what was interesting was when I told my family that he had attempted to propose, and then I cut it off at the pass on the phone, my grandmother told me that I would be alone forever because this would be my only opportunity, and I rejected a nice man.
1: Yes, at 20.
2: Damn.
1: You can make, is anyone in the extended family, whether it's his or your, anyone normal?
0: Actually, that is a great question. A couple people in my family and I have been chuckling about it for many years now. My grandma passed away 2 years ago, and since her passing, we have actually talked about it more, kind of joking. But she had bought me this. I was an early 90s baby, and she had bought me this Princess Diana wedding bear. And the whole thing was she wanted to give it to me as a wedding present. And when I rejected the proposal, she then told me that I would be alone forever. And she gave me the bear and said, since you're never getting married, I just want you to have this now.
2: Did you ever? Was she right?
0: No, I actually got married about 6 months after she passed away.
2: Okay. Well, just in spite of her.
1: Yeah.
0: Actually, yes. And I just had a little boy in March, so she missed my wedding and my son.
2: Wow.
4: Who buys a wedding gift for somebody that's not even engaged?
2: But you never heard from this guy again, right? He didn't bother you or anything?
0: actually, he did. He reached out to me via Instagram through direct messages the night before his wedding, like 6 years later, and told me that I had always been the one, but he wanted me to know that he was going to try to move on. And I was shocked.
1: Really, dude? I didn't ask.
3: Mm-hmm. That's why I'm not your friend on Instagram.
1: You came to me six years, I want to let you know. You don't let me know anything. I didn't ask. I don't care.
0: I was like, you know, I honestly don't care. And then it happened again, actually, him and his wife, they got married, and then she got pregnant, and he wrote to me on Instagram to tell me he was having a baby. And I said, over the course of 8 years, I have never once cared. Me and I didn't say that to him, but I'm like, I don't know why you keep writing to me.
3: Okay.
1: Yeah, I'll leave you.
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0: 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Let's

0: ready to beat Migs. I know Lance from Graham is. Lance, are you there?
1: I am here.
0: All right, Steve, get out of here.
1: Bye-bye.
0: For those who are playing along, Lance will have 60 seconds to answer 10 questions. You can pass all you want, but

0: You will only get 3 guesses per question. Are you ready?
1: Yep, let's do it.
0: How many feet are in a yard?
1: 3.
0: Yes. Which Pacific Northwest state is known as the Gem State?
1: Idaho.
0: Yes. In the movie Aladdin, what type of animal is Raja?
1: Tiger.
0: Yes. What TV game show created by Merv Griffin debuted in 1975?
1: Jeopardy.
0: No.
1: Price is Right.
0: No.
1: 1975. Let's come back to it. Pass.
0: What is the ballet term for a 360-degree turn on 1 foot?
1: A pirouette.
0: Yes. The original Legoland opened in 1968 in which Nordic country?
1: Sweden.
0: No.
1: Denmark.
0: Yes. What safety feature became mandatory in U.S. cars in 1968?
1: Seatbelts.
0: Yes. What comet can be seen from Earth about every 75 years?
1: Halley's.
0: Yes. What famous rapper's real name is Calvin Brodus?
1: That's Snoop.
0: Sure is. The Minutemen fought during which war?
1: Revolutionary War.
0: Yes. What TV game show created by Merv Griffin debuted in 1975?
1: God dang it. I don't know. I'm sorry.
0: But you know what? A score of 9? Hey. That's pretty impressive.
1: Let's do it.
0: Let's do it. Here he comes. Steve.
2: Taryn.
0: Lance is pretty good at this game.
2: Oh, great.
0: Yeah. Are you ready?
3: Yeah, baby. Yeah.
0: How many feet are in a yard?
2: 3.
0: Yes. Which Pacific Northwest state is known as the Gem State?
2: Let's go Washington.
0: No.
2: Oregon?
0: No.
2: Idaho?
0: Yes. In the movie Aladdin, what type of animal is Raja?
2: A parrot.
0: No.
2: A monkey.
0: No.
2: A tiger.
0: Yes. What TV game show created by Merv Griffin debuted in 1975?
2: TV game show Merv Griffin. Price is Right.
0: No.
2: Jeopardy.
0: No.
2: Let's Make a Deal.
0: No. What's the ballet term for a 360-degree turn on
2: Wheel of Fortune?
0: Yeah.
2: And is it a pirouette?
0: Yes. The original Legoland opened in 1968 in which Nordic country?
2: Iceland.
0: No.
2: Sweden.
0: No.
2: I don't know if these are Nordic countries. Norway.
0: No. What safety feature became mandatory in U.S. cars in 1968?
2: Seatbelt.
0: Yes. What comet can be seen from Earth about every 75 years?
2: Halley's Comet.
0: Yes. What famous rapper's real name is Calvin Brodus?
2: Snoop Doggy Dogg.
0: You know it. The Minutemen fought during which war?
2: The War of 1812.
0: No.
2: The Civil War.
0: No.
2: World War One.
0: No. One, 2, 3, 4, 5, 6, 7. Correct, Steve. That is not good enough to beat Lance. You lose 9-7.
2: 9.
0: Congratulations, Lance.
1: The War of 1812. You always say that.
0: I do. The War of 1812.
2: I'm a big fan of that war.
0: Very passionate about that war. Yeah.
2: Passionate.
0: Steve. You eventually got that Wheel of Fortune was the one that debuted in 1975.
2: Yeah.
0: And it was the American Revolution where the Minutemen fought. And the original Legoland opened in 1968 in Denmark.
2: So which one did Lance get wrong?
0: He only got wrong Wheel of Fortune.
2: Oh, damn.
0: Yeah.
2: Good work.
0: He did very well today.

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16: Rescue workers spent nearly 3 hours extricating an American tourist weighing nearly 661 pounds from a cramped restroom after he fell and became trapped. A representative of the Fire and Rescue Police under the Da Nang City Police confirmed April 23rd the incident occurred in an apartment. At around 8:30 a.m., the Command Information Center received a report that a 64-year-old American had fallen in a bathroom and was unable to move due to his weight and being stuck. Rescue personnel were dispatched to the scene with specialized equipment. Authorities said the man is approximately 1.8 meters tall.
17: 1.8, so like 5'9", 5'10"?
16: Okay. They say the confined bathroom space combined with the tourist weight made standard extraction methods unfeasible. Rescue teams coordinated with local police and medical personnel to devise a plan using specialized equipment to safely remove him. by 11:10 a.m.

0: The man had been removed to a safe location and transferred then to medical care. His condition was reported to be stable at the time.
1: Now, I don't know what his situation was, but they had one photograph from that quote-unquote rescue. It was only from the waist up, but he was shirtless. I do not know if he was naked or not, but based on the time in the morning, I'm like, he could have very well been naked, which, again, just makes the whole situation worse.
0: Our question, other than a number one or number two, why is the bathroom important to the story? 206-803-ROCK.
1: Hello, Adam. Welcome to the men's room.
2: Hola, bichuelas.
1: Hola.
2: So I have to preface my story. This is back in the 70s. So I was about 7 years old. Had to go take a bath. I forgot to get my towel off the rack. So I crawled out of the bathtub, stood up on the back of the toilet to get the towel. And way back in the 70s, my mom had like a paper-thin mirror that she kept on the counter. So when she did her hair, she could use it to see what the back of her hair looks like.
1: Yeah.
2: As I'm standing on the toilet, I slip off, hit that mirror, the mirror shatters, and I have somewhere between 8 and 12 shards go right into my side.
1: Oh no.
2: Oh yeah, it was paper thin too. So I got taken to the hospital, took a couple hours for him to dig everything out, and I got somewhere between 25 and 30 stitches.
0: And you said you were, what, 8 years old? How old were you?
2: About seven.
0: Okay. All right. That sucks.
1: And all, like, your rib cage side, did it go into your hip or anything higher?
2: Nope. It was, like, right in the middle between my waist and my armpit.
1: Jesus, man. Yeah, little kids in bathrooms. I locked probably five or six. And the second floor of the house we lived in at the time had a bathroom. No big deal. I went into the bathroom, and I locked it. And it's one of those standard locks. You know, you just twist a little pin. That's all it was. But for whatever reason, I could not figure out how to unlock it. And so my parents, they're trying, and my brother, everyone's on the other side of the door, trying to explain to me how to do this. For whatever reason, I cannot wrap my head around this concept. So I'm starting to freak out because I can't get out of the bathroom. And I hear my father say to my mother, like, I could, but I'm not kicking down the goddamn door for something that's dumb, right? Because she's like, just kick the door open. I wasn't in any danger. I'm just freaking out. He's not going to kick it open because he doesn't want to repair a bathroom door for something this dumb. So in the end, they said, just wait a minute. And I don't know what they're cooking up. And then I hear this ladder slam next to the bathroom window, and it's my neighbor. Which I got to remember his name. But anyway, this dude had to be like 80 years old then. And he comes climbing. I see his head kind of break over top of the window. He's got a bit of a smile on his face. He calms me down, right? He's a really nice guy. Walks over, unlocks the door. My mother gives me a hug, and I see my father just shaking his head slow with a bit of a smile. Basically, his way of saying, you are so stupid. You
3: couldn't get out.
1: Well, it's so dumb, because I don't understand how I couldn't figure that out. And granted, the older you get, the simpler things seem, but like I locked it. My dad's like, dude, do the opposite of what you did when you locked it. I could not wrap my head around it. So I was in there for like 30 minutes, and it freaked me the hell out. My mother said also, anytime I pooped when I was a kid, so Alka-Seltzer, their slogan at the time was a plop, plop, fizz, fizz. Oh, what a relief it is. As a child, I did not understand what Alka-Seltzer was for. Just on the commercial, people kind of grab their stomach, telltale sign, right? And then they would sing that jingle. So apparently, every time I pooped when I was a child, I would sing plop, plop, fizz, fizz. Oh, what a relief it is. All the time.
0: Oh, yeah.
1: And she's like, it was weird, but it was stupid.
3: There's something with bathroom doors, though. And I don't know if it's because they get more action. Maybe. I don't know. It just seems like sometimes when you go to somebody's house, like, I don't know if they're flimsy. Like, those locks are, I don't know. They're not, they don't see, like, on your front door, you got, like, a deadbolt.
1: Yeah.
3: You know, or use, like, a key. Like, I don't know what it is, but it's not that unheard of. I mean, I'm with your dad. You should have been able to get out of there.
1: I thought you were giving me some sympathy, man.
3: Well, I'm saying, I can fathom how as a child it happened. Your dad's still right. But also, like, I don't know what it is. Even, like, yesterday, I was at a buddy's house, and he has one of those half bathrooms with a little, what do you call it, pocket door.
1: Yeah.
3: And I could hear my buddy, and he's like, the lock's just not working or whatever. I mean, right? I'm just sitting there.
1: Was he stuck in there?
3: He wasn't stuck, but it took a minute. Yeah.
0: we used to go to my great, before we went to my grandmother's, we went to my great grandmother's for Christmas and Thanksgiving.
1: Yeah.
0: All right. But the whole family came for Thanksgiving. And they had just gotten brand new carpet in the house.
1: Okay.
0: Which, if you are a kid, your shoes are off the whole deal.
1: Instantly, yeah.
0: Thanksgiving, we had a tradition among the cousins, and even like the uncles would get involved. We would go out, no matter what, and play football, because they had a big ass yard.
1: Sure.
0: And we would go out and throw around for a while, and then, eventually we get into a game. And it was like lightly raining or whatever the deal is. So there's a basement door to get into the house.
1: Yeah.
0: They preferred we use that as kids all the time anyway. Take your shoes off, take your socks off, take off anything dirty before you go upstairs.
1: Right.
0: And that's just the way it goes. My great-grandmother, unbeknownst to me, always used the basement toilet.
1: Okay.
0: Now, the basement toilet did not have any walls around it. Mm-hmm. So it was just a toilet that sat wherever that drain was in the corner. And that's where you used the bathroom. And I think she had a stand-up shower beside it, but there was no walls around that.
1: No walls, no doors, no curtains.
0: It was just a thing that dropped down, and all the water went into the drain. So it was like me and my cousin David and Daryl, and we walked in there, man, and Grandma is just dropping a heater. and she looks at us, we're like, because we never really thought that anybody used that toilet.
1: Right.
0: For whatever reason, I'm not even sure
1: because you wouldn't think anyone would want to use that toilet.
0: And it's one of those basements that's like the ceiling on it is like 6 feet at the most.
1: Right.
0: It was not finished, obviously. It was just like a crawl space. But they kept all their canned goods down there. She would jar
1: open toilet,
0: peppers, tomatoes, all that stuff down there. There was a workshop down there. And then there's this toilet. But it was just so weird to walk in there and see. And she was like, guys, take off your socks before you walk up.
1: Oh, she's just talking to you.
0: Oh, yeah. Yeah. Oh, yeah. She didn't care. She did not care at all. But that memory of just her sitting on that toilet in the basement just burned into my brain.
1: I've had that. It was not a relative, but there's a mall in Baltimore called Mondawmin Mall. And it's in kind of a bad hood, but it has a very large bathroom for a mall. It had to be like 18 stalls just lined as one wall, right? Urinals are on one side, but the stalls, they just go down the entire length of it. Because there's so much criminal activity there, namely drugs, gun sales, all this kind of thing, they took all of the doors off of the stalls. And I had to go in there and use the bathroom. And I just remember you open the door, and once you turn the corner, you had to keep walking to find an open stall because I had to poop. But every stall I look in, there's just a brother taking a dump. And I mean, they're mean mugging you. And it's like, man, I'm not looking at you because I want to check out what's going on. I'm just looking for an open stall, but it's so weird. So I finally find the stall. It's empty. There's people on one side of me. There's people on the other. And you hear the bathroom door open. And it's, I don't know. It's just a weird feeling because you hear them doing the same thing you did, right? Slow footfalls. They're obviously looking. You wish someone else would leave so they don't have to come by you. And sure enough, here's some little skinny brother peeks in. Oh, my bad, man. I'm like, what? He just keeps saying it as he goes down. I'm like, please. Put doors
0: there wasn't
1: back
0: a door.
1: On the stall.
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4: Independence Day is this weekend, and for many, that means buying fireworks. And a lot of these fireworks have absolutely ridiculous names.
5: They do.
4: So, Steve Miggs, you want to put our listeners to the test, some of our biggest fireworks enthusiasts.
5: Well, I was looking at some of these names, and I was like, oh, wow, those sound like a firework, but it also sounds like a strain of weed. And it also sounds like a monster truck. So we figured we'd ask you if you know the difference between these, and we'd give you the name of the whatever, and you have to guess if it's a firework, a strain of weed, or a monster truck.
4: And we've got Cody from Burlington. Cody, are you much of a fireworks enthusiast?
6: Yes, I am. Actually sell fireworks.
5: You do? In the basement?
6: Yes.
5: Where do you sell your fireworks?
6: At Boom City in Tulalip.
4: Dude, I'm going to be there tomorrow. Yeah. I'll come see you.
6: Yeah, come see me. I'm at the Firecracker Shack, number 5.
4: All right.
5: How much, if you could, I mean, obviously we won't have an exact number, but who was like the biggest spender? Like, who spent the most money when they came to Boom City?
6: Oh, that's a hard question right there. One of our biggest spenders spends around $5,000 to $6,000 per year.
5: And that's Danny V.
4: Awesome, Cody. Well,
6: he's kind of an enthusiast, too. He loves it.
4: Sounds like it.
5: I hope so.
4: Cody, we want to put you to the test. Are you ready?
6: All right, I'm ready.
5: All right. Do you think this is a firework? I feel like this is going to be unfair because he knows them all. A firework, a marijuana strain, or a monster truck, Black Cat?
6: Well, that's a firework.
5: You are correct. Okay, how about this one? El Toro Loco.
6: That's a monster truck.
5: Wow. How about this one? Maximum Destruction.
6: Yeah, I haven't heard of that firework, so I'd have to say monster truck.
5: Look at this guy. Often shortened as Max D.
4: Max D.
5: Who doesn't like a Max D? So which one's your favorite to sell? Like, what is the one, like, if someone's coming, like, you're like, this is the one you need to get?
6: Man, the Master Show is always my favorite. It's a giant cake, has 150 shots in it. Or a really good one that I always sell, it has 172 shots, called the Fright Night.
4: How much do those cost?
6: The Fright Night, usually on the shelf before discounts, it's $200, but I usually can get them out the door for like $150.
4: Ooh, yeah. All right, Cody.
5: Find Cody.
4: See you tomorrow.
5: At Boom City in Tulalip.
4: Bring $20, just like my dad told me.
5: Give him the sad eyes, and hopefully he'll give you that for $120.
4: Johnny at Lake Taps, we're going to put you to the test.
7: Do it.
5: All right, Johnny, what do you think? Is this a strain of weed, a firework, or a monster truck? Northern Lights.
7: Weed.
5: All right, how about this one? Black Mamba.
7: Ooh. Firework.
5: All right, how about this one? White Widow.
7: Oh, that's weed. No, that's monster. Oh, okay.
5: No, you were right. Follow your gut. You were right.
7: Yep.
5: So are you excited about the fireworks? Like, what do you spend a bunch of money on your fireworks?
7: Not anymore, but I got a great story for you.
4: Oh, do tell.
7: All right, so this is back in the early 80s. I didn't have my driver's license. My buddy had just got his driver's license, and his father may have been a well-to-do business owner out in Enumclaw. So we went down to the Indian Reservation. We got a whole seat full of fireworks. We're going through downtown Enumclaw and shooting bottle rockets out the back window. Well, one went up and took an immediate left, went into the JC's fireworks stand and hit the wall and blew up.
5: Oh, my God.
7: We're like, oh, we got to get out of here. So we went down out of town to, we'll just call it the Dairy Queen, and we're sitting at the drive-thru window, and these two guys pulled up, and they were just furious. You stupid kids. This is before cell phones, all that. And he got in front of his dad's truck, went over there and grabbed the phone out of the drive-thru and called the police. He goes, "We are holding two youths." And my buddy heard that and dropped it low and four-wheel drift out onto the road. Oh. And we were gone. We were gone.
5: Oh, and I got to imagine so much money's just blown away.
7: Oh, it didn't start anything on fire, thank God. But we were just like, oh, we're in so much trouble, and nothing ever happened to us. So that was pretty much the end of our fireworks experience.
4: That's a very good cautionary tale.
5: That's a great reason why you don't mess with fireworks anymore.
4: Old man Kenny in Gig Harbor, are you much of a fireworks enthusiast?
0: Oh, yeah. Hung around natives my whole life.
5: All right, let's see if you know your fireworks. If this is a firework, a strain of... Oh, man, he knows his weed, so this should be easy for him.
0: I was going to say, if however many questions you ask, you know what I'm going to answer, Mix.
5: All right, first one. Do you think this is a firework, a strain of weed, or a monster truck? Thunder Roarus.
0: Wow. Yeah. Let's go firework on that one.
3: Nope.
5: It's a monster truck. How about this one?
0: Damn.
5: AK-47.
0: That's weed all the way.
5: How about Sky Bacon?
0: We're going to go weed all the way.
5: What about Death Star?
0: Monster truck.
3: Nope.
5: Weed. Come on, Kenny. What kind of stoner are you?
0: Gina?
4: Thanks, old man Kenny.
8: 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That was fun.

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18: Hello, Tom. Welcome to the Men's Room.
20: Hola, gentlemen.
18: Hola. Tom, team sober?
20: Team sober.
18: All right, you were one and done last week, weren't you, Tom?
20: I think so.
18: Yeah, man. All right, Men's Room Paul, you're going to get busted for one, Tom. Cannibalism, necrophilia, bestiality, or be attacked by a shark.
20: Be attacked by the shark.
18: Shark attack. All right. Yeah, shark attack.
21: I'm going down with pride.
22: Just, out of the three, like, I'd rather be attacked by a shark. Yes.
21: Yeah, and like I always say, New Smyrna Beach, like, I'm just getting bit. There's not deaths there.
22: You don't know that. You might be the first.
21: Yeah.
22: There's no guarantees. I'm debating between the shark and cannibalism. And my thought is just this, like, bestiality, necrophilia, you're just weird. Cannibal, you're weird, but if I go to jail, people there are scared of me because I'm a cannibal.
18: But doesn't something,
22: right? It's a game changer.
18: Doesn't something happen to your body if you eat?
23: That's what they want you to believe.
18: Well, I'm saying
22: Ted's doing fine.
18: Yeah.
22: Haven't noticed any changes with him.
21: Have you had the steak at Slither?
22: Oh, damn. The Slither steak. 95% people. All right. Tom, here's your question. What three animals are mentioned in Dr. Seuss's Green Eggs and Ham?
20: Oh, let's see. Fox. Yikes. In a box with a fox in the... Oh, yikes. I don't know. I'm going to say a horse and a chicken are the other two.
22: They're not, but I'm curious. What do you think rhymes a horse?
18: Of course.
22: Because you're right. You will not eat them in a box. You will not eat them with a fox. I will not eat them with a horse because your mom is a horse. I mean, I don't know. So it's fox.
20: Okay, of course, rhymes with horse.
22: It does. It does. So we have a fox, and he also will not eat them in a box. We have a goat. Therefore, where do you think he also will not eat green
18: in a boat.
22: In a boat. Miles, you're good. And finally, we have a mouse. Where do you think it is he's not going to eat green eggs and ham?
20: Oh, yeah, the house.
22: That's right. Okay. He will not eat them with a mouse. He will not eat them in a house. He will not eat them with a fox. He will not eat them in a box. He will not
18: he's
22: eat
18: very
22: them
18: particular about where he eats these.
22: Very, very specific. Very specific. All right, Tom, your question. Which star is represented by placing a star on top of a Christmas tree?
20: The star that led the wise men to Jesus.
22: Need a more specific name. The star
20: I'm not sure, is it the Star of David?
22: That would be Judaism likes the Star of David, and for Christmas tree, it's the Star of Bethlehem.
18: Oh.
22: Which represents lovely Bethlehem, Pennsylvania.
18: Ooh, is that where that is?
22: If you've never been there, consider yourself lucky. All right. Your question, what desert surrounds Las Vegas?
20: Oh, yikes. I didn't know it was actually a desert. I mean, it's hot and dry.
22: That's a desert.
21: But for most...
20: yeah, I didn't know there was a name.
22: And you've heard of it.
21: You've definitely heard of it.
22: Everyone's heard of it. I just don't think most people realize that's the desert that Vegas is in.
20: Honestly, I don't know. I can't think of any.
22: All right. The Mojave Desert.
21: Mojave.
20: Oh, okay.
22: Yep. And all I found out recently,
20: that was more like Edwards Air Force Base is Mojave.
18: I think it's just that big.
20: I think it went all the way to Vegas.
21: Miles is right. That desert's massive.
22: And by the way, I only found out recently that every time I've been hanging out on the Strip in Vegas, you're not in Vegas. You were not in the city of Las Vegas. You're in the city of Paradise. I believe Fremont Street is actually in
18: like
22: Las Vegas.
18: Desert Valley, isn't that part of the Mojave?
22: I don't know, man.
18: I think it stretches that far west, doesn't it?
22: It's a big-ass desert. Yeah. That's all I know. But I don't know entirely what it encompasses.
18: Or Death Valley, whatever it is.
22: Ah, lovely Death Valley. All right, your question. Elliot Ness is best known for fighting organized crime in what city?
20: In Chicago?
22: It is Chicago.
18: Good job, John.
22: Chicago.
18: There you go.
22: Chicago, yeah.
18: Game is Big Dummy, 206-803.
19: Big Dummy!
22: Hello, Justin. Welcome to the Men's Room.
24: Hola, gentlemen.
18: Hola. Justin, sober or not sober?
24: Sober for now, Miles.
18: Okay, for now.
24: Indeed.
18: All right. Gonna get busted for one, Justin. Cannibalism, necrophilia, bestiality, or you could be attacked by a shark.
24: Everything is gross. Give me the shark.
18: Give me the shark. We had a feeling this was going this way.
22: Yeah, popular day.
18: Yeah.
22: Just right. Given the options.
18: Right? It's a good day to be a shark. Shark attack. I can't wait.
24: Yeah, when they get killed or fended off, I just can't do it. They can't defile bodies, and I'm not going to defile an animal.
22: You know, we appreciate that about you, man. That's one of your better qualities.
18: You'd be shocked, man. When I Googled necrophilia, which is always good when you do that at work, there was a guy in BBC story, and it was a guy, mortician or somebody, and his abuse had been going on for like over 20 years.
22: Jesus.
18: There were more than 100 individual cases that they know of this guy. And I was just like, oh my God, man.
22: Well, the story we have for today out of Phoenix, you know, one of the things the cops pointed out, they said, look, we have not informed the relatives of the corpses that have been violated. And they're like, why not? And they said, it's a very delicate thing, because you have to remember, if a body's in a morgue, that person is still being grieved. It's not like they're there for 50. Yes, so yes, they're like, can you imagine calling them like, hey, you know, the Ted Smith, we know he died, and this is a tough time. Yeah, 3 days. Yeah, someone else who had sex with the body. Like, they're like, look, man, I don't even know if I'd want to know.
0: I was about to say, I don't know that to tell those people.
22: Because imagine, like, doing the eulogy, and you're looking down, you know, open casket, like, yeah, there lays my mother. You know what happened to her after?
18: Like this.
22: How did her face get like that? Yeah.
18: She looks like Mr. Bill.
0: Yeah, I mean, dead serious. I don't know that they need to tell those
22: You
0: guys.
22: Don't.
0: Yeah, there's.
22: You don't.
0: It's not going to help anybody.
22: Would you want to know?
18: She looks like the Scream.
22: And, I would not. Like, why'd you tell me that?
0: Look, there's a chance it might have happened to a relative or somebody we know.
18: I don't want to know.
22: I don't want to know.
0: I don't want to know if it happens to my dead body.
22: And, we won't tell you.
18: You should wake up in the middle of it. Hey, none of that.
22: I was just sleeping, man.
18: Fall back down and die.
0: None of that.
22: None of that. Oh! Yeah,
18: exactly. Hey. Like when his arm got cut. Yeah. Just wake back up and go, no. No. Let me die. All right.
0: Sick bastard.
22: All right, Justin, your question. Name any one of the three purported contents of the Ark of the Covenant. If you open it, it'll melt your face off.
24: I don't know, the Ten Commandments.
22: Hang on. You're right there.
1: Once again, bedroom colors, here are the seven words you can't say on the radio.
22: And that's what you drop after the Ten Commandments.
1: And
22: F me run.
1: Please keep those words in mind.
18: Moses said.
1: Now back to the program.
0: I'll let him go because I think he was generally surprised that he got that right. So I'm like, all right.
18: Good enough.
22: He was shot. But yeah, it's the Ten Commandments, Aaron's staff, and a pot of manna.
18: More of Big Dummy on the way, 206-803-ROCK.

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2: 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KISW.
3: Employees at the Walrus and the Carpenter in Ballard are back to the job after approving a 2-year union contract that ends an 8-day strike.
4: Well, good for them.
3: Good for them indeed. This agreement will lower the restaurant service charge and allows the workers to give 100% of customer tips outside that fee.
4: I like that. I've always thought it's strange when anyone gets part of the tips other than the actual servers.
3: Agreed.
4: And the staff that helps, you know, the bartenders, the busboys or whoever. Like, they should be the only ones getting the 100% of the tips.
3: Absolutely. Yeah. And prior to the strike ending, Fox 13 had this report.
5: If you've driven through the neighborhood recently, you may have seen picketers outside the Walrus and the Carpenter restaurant. And yesterday, the restaurant's owner says they were forced to close because of safety concerns. Fox 13 Shira Matsuzawa is live in Ballard. Shira, is the restaurant closed again today?
6: Well, Sabir, I went in just a short time ago and checked, and the sign was still closed. But you can see, in the meantime, though, people behind me on strike right now. You can see them carrying signs and holding signs there that say, don't be shellfish. Now, they tell me...
4: Okay.
3: I love
4: don't
3: that.
4: Don't be shellfish might be the
3: that.
4: Best thing. I've never been. Have you ever been to this restaurant?
3: No.
4: I'll be honest. I've never gone there because I'm just like, based on the name alone, I know nothing about it. I did check the menu, and I think I might be right. I'm like, this seems a little too fancy for my own good. Like, it seems just expensive because the name just sounds kind of pretentious. I don't even know what the hell the name is from. I think it's like a book.
3: Is it Walrus and the Carpenter from Alice in Wonderland?
7: No idea.
4: I have no idea.
3: Maybe I'm making that up.
4: I think it's based on some kind of a book, but I don't know why it just sounds fancy.
3: Yeah, it is.
4: Yeah, but you ever see like a place you're like, that just seems a little too fancy for my own
3: Might
4: good.
3: Be out of my budget.
4: For all I know, it's a fantastic place and the food's freaking awesome.
3: Oh, absolutely.
4: Yeah,
3: well, it leads to our simple question. Very simple question about what is the fanciest restaurant you have ever been to? 206-803-ROCK. Matthew in Bothell, what is the fanciest restaurant you've ever been to?
8: Well, the only one I remember, I didn't tell your guy this, but I did go to the original Ray's Boathouse, but I went to a fancier restaurant in San Francisco, and I don't remember the name.
3: Do you remember what you ate that blew you away?
8: Yeah, it was some kind of... mahi seafood dish. Ooh. Made out of mahi, and it was all, I don't know, with, you know, 3 slices of vegetables and like, you know, a little sprig of parsley on there.
4: See, that's the thing. I'm not a big fan of going to the fancy restaurants.
3: With the tiny little portions?
4: Yes. It is so infuriating. I'm like, this was $60 for this plate, and it's like three potatoes, a scallop, and then some kind of topping. And I'm like, this was $60?
8: Yeah.
4: Like, you have scammed all of us.
3: And Steve's still hungry.
4: Right. That's why rich people are so skinny. They're not being fed.
3: Exactly. Eric and Kenmore, what's the fanciest restaurant you've ever been to?
9: Good morning, guys. So, originally on the phone, I was gonna tell you guys Camless.
4: Oh.
9: But as I was thinking more and more about it while on hold, have you guys ever seen The Hangover Part 2 when they were in Bangkok?
3: Yes. Yeah.
9: Okay, so the hotel that they stayed at is called the Labua State Tower. It's in Bangkok. So I have eaten on the top of the 64th floor under the stars.
8: Nice.
9: At that hotel. It was pretty epic.
4: Now,
9: along
4: was
9: with
4: it,
9: Canlis.
4: Was it expensive? I know Canlis is expensive, but was the place in Bangkok expensive?
9: It was very expensive, yeah. So you can. It's funny. You can actually stay at the hotel for the equivalent of like $150 a night U.S.
4: Right.
9: But... the problem is that if you want to go to the top and go get food or drinks or anything, it's almost double the amount of the cost of the hotel room.
4: Oh, damn.
3: That's where they get you.
4: I was going to say that. Although Canlis, I was on a website for the fanciest places in the Seattle area. Number one, Canlis. Never been.
10: We should go.
4: I heard we don't need jackets anymore.
10: You needed a jacket?
4: Yeah, at one point you needed like a sports coat, and if you didn't have one, they provided one for you, I believe.
10: I have a Seahawks jacket.
4: I mean, I have a denim jacket.
3: Oh, gosh.
4: We'll wear those.
3: Yeah. Tracy in Seattle, our simple question to you.
4: I'll wear my light-up Migs wrestling jacket.
3: Please don't. What is the fanciest restaurant you've ever been to?
11: Well, I've been to this steakhouse, but and I don't remember the name of it, and it was in Switzerland, but listening to the other guy just a few minutes ago, I feel like I have been to a fancy restaurant here in Seattle, the Sea Star.
3: Oh, I don't know that one.
11: There's one in Seattle and one in Bellevue.
4: No idea. Yeah.
11: But yeah, I mean, you get like one little cracker with a little something on top of it, and it's like $700.
4: Right.
11: I mean, it's like something ridiculous like that. You know what I mean? But yeah, they were pretty fancy.
4: That's why, give me all you can eat at Trapper Sushi. That to me is that's the best dining.
3: Wait, so we're not going to Candlest as a three show?
4: I'd rather do all you can eat sushi.
3: Okay, fine.
4: All right, look, I've only been to one of the top 10, and that's El Gaucho.
3: I've been to El Gaucho.
4: El Gaucho is pretty freaking
3: awesome.
4: Sat in
3: the Mink back booth. It was so nice.
4: Altura, have any of you been there?
3: No.
4: Okay. How about Sushi Kashiba?
3: Nope.
4: And that's the Shiro guy's place from Shiro Dreams of Sushi,
3: okay.
4: That documentary. That's pretty cool. Taneda, it's also another sushi restaurant.
3: No.
10: So many sushi restaurants.
4: Right, two of the top five. And then how about number five is a steakhouse, The Butcher's Table.
10: Oh, my girlfriend went to that one time, and it's like they do like the Wagyu, and you get 4 ounces of beef, but it's like $175.
3: Ooh.
10: They do meat flights and stuff.
4: Wow.
10: Yeah, I want to go there.
4: Number 7, Dick's Drive-In.
3: Yes!
4: Been there.
10: Oh, sweet!
4: Yeah.

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8: Hello, John. Welcome to the Men's Room.
9: Hello. How's it going?
8: Hola.
9: Hola. Anyway, so back in the 90s, I published a magazine, and I got invited to Kamchatka, Russia. I don't know if you know where that's at, but it's like if you go to the end of the Aleutian Islands, about 100 miles further is Kamchatka. It's a peninsula of about of nothing but volcanoes. Anyway, I got invited over there to do travel stories because in the middle of the 90s when they're in the middle of a depression. And so I fly over there. That was an adventure just getting there. But I land, and I'm not sure if anybody's even going to meet me. And sure as heck, out of nowhere, this the most beautiful, blonde, blue-eyed woman I have ever seen comes out of the darkness and says, I'm here to take you. We get into the car. We get into the car. First of all the cars in Kamchatka at the time had the wheel on the right-hand side.
8: All right.
9: But they... on the right-hand side, but they drove on the right-hand side. So I'm sitting in the passenger seat, and this woman is driving and pulling out to pass trucks, and I'm going, "Nyet!" because she can't see what's on the... But anyway, we get to... So I go, "What? Okay, take me to a hotel." She takes me to her apartment, which is, at that time, everything was like, was secure like a safe. She takes me there, and then she says she's got to leave me there because she's going to work because a ship came in and she was customs at the dock. And she says someone will come and show you around. So about an hour later, a guy shows up, and we get into his four by four, and we head out. And I'm thinking he says we go to the sauna. I'm thinking, okay, we're going down, you know. We're going a half mile to a sauna. No, he takes me out into the hinterlands, into nowhere, towards out of a place called Petropavlovsk-Kamchatsky, towards Yelezava, out onto these dirt roads, absolutely in the middle of nowhere, where you could see the Milky Way, etc. And we drive up to this compound, completely encircled, about a half acre, encircled by barbed wire and patrolled by Dobies and Rottweilers, who are very interested in gobbling me up. But they grab them, they open the gate, they say, come with me. We go in. It's just this it's like a little just cement block in the middle of the mud in the middle of this place. I walk in and I almost fell into the cellar. There was a ladder down the cellar. He says, go down there. I go down there. There's planks across the mud. Go around the corner. There's a door sitting on cinder blocks covered with bottles of vodka and every kind of Russian food you could think of, including salmon roe, et cetera. And the sauna is around the corner. So we proceed, myself and this guy, we proceed to go to the sauna and start drinking and stuff. Knock on the door. Here comes the mayor of the city, shows up. We continue. Knock on the door. A freaking engineer, a head of the engineer of the gas pipe that's supposed to be going across the peninsula, he shows up. Then knock on the door, and this big blonde dude, blonde blue-eyed dude in a uniform shows up with this little dude. And he comes in, and the little guy takes his jacket, et cetera. And I'm going, well, who's this guy? He's head of FSB in this region. Okay. I go, oh, okay. So we continue, and we're sitting there, and I'm getting a bit buzzed, et cetera. And we're kind of laying there after the sauna, and the big guy's laying on a side couch, and I'm kind of sitting next to him. And he looks me in the eyes. And he says something, and I didn't understand it, but I go to my interpreter, I look at him, I go, what the heck did he just say? And he goes, he said, we are not so sure you are not CIA.
8: Oh,
10: ooh.
9: I sat there and I looked at him, I looked him right in the eye, and I didn't know what I was going to say, but I said it pretty quick. I said, I'm not CIA, but I'm sure they're keeping an eye on me right now. And the guy looks at me, and there's a pregnant moment, and everybody just started laughing. And we just continued partying. But what ended up happening is I actually taught their kids English for about a month while I was there. And I ended up married to the woman that picked me up at the airport, and we just celebrated our 30th anniversary.
8: Wow, are you kidding me? How did you swing that? I mean, you land in Russia, you're in the middle of freaking nowhere, there's this one hot chick. How did you end up closing the deal?
9: Well, it's a longer story. It's a little bit longer story, but I ended up going back, and we got married in Russia. And in the middle of like a 3-4 month deal. But that guy who took me down there, okay, when I came home, my wife calls me up and says, he's coming over and he needs to make a deal for chicken, for trading, cod, frozen cod from Russia for chicken. All right. I go, fine. He shows up. I start taking him around. He goes, I got to meet somebody. We go to this motel down just south of Renton. We go to this motel. We go into the room. He makes a call. The guy says, he gets a hold of the guy, and he says, yeah, I'll be there in a bit. The guy shows up at our door 5 minutes later. This guy comes in. He looks, I'm not kidding, he looks like freaking Sean Connery. Okay? he comes in. It turns out this guy is the guy who got kicked out of Kamchatka for spying while I was there.
8: Oh, Jesus Christ.
9: Okay. This is the same dude. Okay, so after the whole thing and we get married in Russia, I got to try to get my wife over here, right? I've got everything planned, and I get a call. Middle of the night, I get a call from this dude, and he says, very powerful people feel that it would be better if you went and lived in Kamchatka rather than your wife coming here. And you know what I said to him?
8: I don't have any windows in my place. I ain't scared.
9: No. I said, you've met me. Do I look like Sean Connery to you? I said, no. And that was the end of that story. But anyway.
10: That's awesome.
9: Yeah, but it's a long story. How did it end up? It ended up great. I'm married to literally the most beautiful woman on earth, and I'm not kidding.
8: I believe you.
10: Yeah, man. I believe you, yeah, too.
11: I do.
8: What magazine did you work for that you got invited to Russia in the first place?
9: It was a tiny little magazine that I started in Anacortes, Washington, called Fidalgo Magazine.
11: All right.
10: I thought like Fidalgo Island.
9: But it's a bigger story because her ex-husband ended up dying here in a car wreck. Okay. My best friend at the time was an old, quote, State Department, unquote, guy who managed to get her over here to see, because there's a tradition for them to see where he had died, right? I would normally do a story about that, but the local newspaper did the story the first week she got here, so I wasn't interested in it, but this guy was adamant, and I finally got an interpreter and went to his house, which is, by the way, 3 blocks away from the house I live in now, but he's passed away some time ago. And I walk in the door, and I'm going to interview this person, and my wife walks down the stairs, and I swear to God, it was just like the rodent looking in the cobra's eyes, man. Her eyes are so blue. She's so freaking beautiful. And I thought, oh, God, this is it. I'm done. So I never looked at her again. That whole interview, because I had an interpreter. So I'd look at the interpreter, ask a question. He'd ask the question. She'd answer the question. I'd look at the interpreter and listen to him because I knew I was dead. I knew it was over. But at the end of the interview, I go to walk out, and I'm walking out, and Jack says, hey, we're going to the lake. And I say, yeah, but I'm working. And she comes up to me, and she knew almost no English at the time, and she taps me on the shoulder, and she goes, John, I want meet you again. And I and so let's put it this way. I went to the lake.
8: Okay. Yeah, completely understand, man. Yeah. God damn, man.
11: That would terrify me.
8: Yeah. Look, Russians they're just not the warm, fuzzy people, man. Yeah. I was in Hawaii. This is kind of like our version of our honeymoon. It was like 2008, 2009. And we're on the hotel property, but, you know, on Maui, all the hotels back them to the beach anyway. So I go down to the beach. There's a bench. I'm going to smoke a cigarette. And one of the biggest people I have physically seen in my life comes strolling up. Like, it's like 85 degrees, not super humid, but it's hot. And he's got the full velour tracksuit on, all the gold chains. And do you mind if I sit here? And I'm like, oh, no, go ahead. So we're just talking. He was nice, but you could just tell, like, man, I'm not even going to tell an off-color joke. Like, this man, I can tell, will kill me in a heartbeat for any reason. I mean, like I said, he was very nice, but there's just nothing warm. Yeah. Not even, like, friendly. Even very chatty, decent conversation. I'm like, but you still seem mean somehow.
11: Mm-hmm. Man, I think that's just part of their culture, too.
8: It is. It
11: right?
8: Is. Yeah.
11: Like, I know, like, in Russia, like, you don't really smile at people and this and that. Like, I'm convinced if I went to Russia, I'd be killed quickly.
10: Why am I talking to people?
8: The Ted Smith.
11: Chatting, smiling. Like, I feel like people would just be generally annoyed with me. Like, what is he doing?
8: He is CIA. He smiles too much.
11: Yeah, right. Just something. Like, it just... nothing against Russians. I know Russian people, but I'm just like, I'm scared to go.
10: What is this guy's problem? He smiles.
11: Right? What is he up to?
10: What is the story that you're always asked to retell? 206-803-ROCK.
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1: For the first time, the World Cup is coming to three nations, the United States, Canada, and Mexico. The first ever 48-team tournament. 104 matches across 16 cities. Mexico City and Guadalajara, Toronto and Vancouver, New York and Los Angeles, and a dozen American stadiums between. Critics worry the tournament will become bloated, the magic diluted. Defenders point to the new nations getting their first taste. Uzbekistan, Cape Verde, perhaps others. The countries that grew up watching from outside finally getting in. The World Cup's first 40 years modernized the sport. Its next 40 might democratize it. The story keeps writing itself. The next chapter starts now.
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0: 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Crazy, but that's how it goes. 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
10: 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As the great Benjamin Franklin once said, dream on,

0: I remember one time at the border, and I was at a hockey tournament again. They were just like, "Do you have any?" I thought they said gear in the back. Apparently, they said weapons. So I thought they were asking if I had any, because they're like, "What are you coming up for?" I'm like, "Hockey tournament." And I, in my head, I'm thinking they're asking if I had any gear in the back, like goalie gear. Oh, yeah, I have a whole bag in the back. And they're like, "Excuse me, you have a whole bag of it in the back?" I'm like, "Yeah." Like, "You have a whole bag of weapons?" I'm like, "No."
1: Who said weapons?
0: I think you just get so nervous. Even if you have nothing in your car, you just like, you get so worked up.
1: For sure. 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
0: And the questions they ask, they're pretty good at knowing that they're going to probably be able to weed out the idiots.
1: Yeah, absolutely.
0: And I'm definitely one of the idiots.
1: You are.
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